0: Tanya?
1: You know what I've been seeing that's gone viral lately?
0: Tell me.
1: Pickle bread. Have you seen it?
0: I haven't seen it.
2: Fried pickle.
1: It's like slices of pickle, and then you put like cheese, and then you like flat fry it on and use it as like bread for your sandwiches.
0: Oh, I did see that.
1: Yeah, we've been wanting to try it.
0: Well, let us know when we do.
1: I

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0: Ryan Seacrest, Sissany, and Tanya. Thanks for having us on. Charlie the bus driver. Charlie. He used to let me stay on for the second load. He picked me up on the first load and let me stay on so we could listen to more music. We listen to music. I'd ride two loads. I'd be like, bro, can
2: I
0: stay on?
2: Such a random fact about you.
0: Instead of having to go to the cafeteria to wait for the bell, I'd stay on. And I'd ride both loads of the bus. Both loads.
3: That's wild.
0: That was super cool.
4: I don't get it.
0: So the bus has two loads, early load, late load.
4: Yes.
0: And my route, my house is on the early load. So he would pick me up, drop all the kids off at school. I would stay on the bus and ride along with him. And we'd play music in between.
2: Where did you sit?
0: In the front, right behind him.
2: Got it.
0: So I was introduced to a lot of music. Oh, Charlie the bus driver. Don't tell that story enough.
2: You really don't. That was breaking news for me.
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0: Seacrest isn't Tanya here. There's a 30-day gallon challenge on TikTok where you drink a gallon of water. So every day for 30 days, the benefits are said to be less bloating, glowing skin, increased energy.
2: I 100% agree with that. 1,000% agree with that.
0: Is it safe? No.
3: What? Why?
0: Hyperdehydration or overhydration can cause cloudy thinking, vomiting, muscle weakness, spasms, or cramps. Half your body weight in ounces is what they say, but half my body weight isn't this much. My big jug has 112 ounces.
3: Do you finish it, though?
0: Not really.
3: That's what I'm saying. Like, I bet you only drink about like 80 to 90 in reality.
0: Yeah, that's true.
3: That's, I with my big out. Gallon, I know, I always got to like 6 p.m. and then I was like, all right, we're done.
0: I thought my doctor said to drink this much. And now TikTok says don't. All right. Well, that's one of them. So ketchup in your hair.
3: Yeah. What is this one?
0: Blondes are using ketchup on their hair after swimming to get rid of the green tint they got in the chlorine.
4: That's it.
0: It is safe. Yeah. So put ketchup in your hair.
3: There you go.
0: Apple cider vinegar and baking soda on your skin. 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It's said to make your skin flawless. Is it safe? No. Both are highly acidic and cause irritation and damage your skin.

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1: Have you heard of this new dating thing? 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
1: 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It's a compound dating word. 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It's not good treatment at all, right?
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2: Ghost lighting. So you're dating somebody, and then what happens? What are they doing to combine these two, the ghosting and the gaslighting system?
3: So they disappear. So no text, no explanation, just like anybody would if you were ghosted. But then they randomly pop back up.
2: Yes.
3: Later, acting like nothing ever happened. Nothing
2: Guilty.
3: Was wrong.
2: Guilty.
3: And if you bring it up, they somehow make it seem like you're overreacting and imagining things. So
2: not guilty of that.
3: Right. But it's like very toxic when you think about this actually happening out in the real world or the
2: Here's
3: wild.
2: The thing. I think I have been guilty of, like, you know, I don't know, whatever happened. We didn't talk for a while. They went their way. I went my way. And then all of a sudden, somebody's lonely and you come back in and you act like you pick up where you left off and don't talk about that time where you weren't really talking to each other. And sometimes that will work. But then when they spin it even further, right, to make you think, what are you talking about? What? There wasn't a thing.
3: Yeah, you start questioning yourself. Like, wait, did I do something wrong? Is this the reason why we stopped talking? Like, it's a total mind trip.
2: So if it sounds like something you're dealing with, it's real. It is ghost lighting. And that is not good.
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0: 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I am on my second espresso.
1: Yeah, you are.
0: You see this stain on my left top, Chester? 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

And I was just thinking how lucky I felt to be in college when, like, the chain smokers were at their peak, you know, dropping Closer and Roses. And then I started thinking, someday I'm going to look back, and that's going to be like 80s music to my kids. You know what I mean? It's going to be like music from back in the day, but it was so peak when I was in it. Ugh, stinks getting old. It's Star 101.3.

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one of those songs. It's just, it's one of those songs that gets me every time. Telling you, bust that out at Marcus's Karaoke Cruise or pretty much any karaoke bar, everyone will go in on the climb from Miley Cyrus. Let's do Olivia Dean now, Man I Need on Star 101.3.

Your next chance at $1,000, by the way. 6:25 tomorrow with Marcus in the morning. You're listening for that cash keyword. You take it to our website and boom, you're in the running for a grand. Wouldn't that be nice? 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

0: 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Hey, what's up? It's John Camucci. This is like the craziest story I read today. You know the Zac Brown Band?
1: And a little bit of chicken fried.
0: They were performing a show at Fenway Park on Sunday night. And get this, they surprised the entire crowd, everyone in attendance, with a free cruise. A cruise for two for more than 37,000 fans. Everybody got a free cruise. Isn't that crazy? They're all going to be aboard the Margaritaville at Sea's new beachcomber ship. They're saying this prize is valued at more than $40 million, and it's the largest surprise audience gift in live entertainment history. Can you imagine going to a show and walking out with a free cruise for two? It's crazy. I guess Zac Brown has a partnership with the cruise line. He helped design the live music venue on board, so he partnered with them and gave it away to

0: 37,000 fans. How crazy. I can't imagine going to another Zac Brown show and just being like, well, what about us, right? Like, what if you went to the next show? Man, that would stink.
1: 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The most competitive basketball league on earth is on CBS this Sunday. The two best teams go head-to-head as Coach Nancy Lieberman and Greg Monroe's Dallas Power take on the one-seed Chicago Triplets, led by Coach Dr. J and Captain Montrezl Harrell. Then Coach Gary Payton and the Boston Ball Hogs battle Nasir Khor and the Detroit Imps in a must-win game for Boston. 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

I mean, sending someone all the way to New York City to see Harry Styles. I mean, come on, the flight, hotel, everything included. Wouldn't that be nice? We're doing it right now. Leave us a talk back on the iHeartRadio app. Let us know why you want to see Harry. And we're picking a winner, sending you to New York. How cool is that? Star 101.

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0: 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If you love this next track here from Teddy Swims, he just dropped like a piano version to it too. 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This is one of his new ones right here. It's called Mr. Know-It-All on Star 101.3.

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Every time I see Ed Sheeran pop up on my social feed, I feel like I have to watch every video to the end. Because he said after this tour, he's not going to be touring for a couple of years, so we can go home and do the dad thing for a while. So I'm trying to soak it in while we got it. It's Bad Habits on Star.

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0: 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Hey, it's John Camucci. I want to put you on to some news here. This Thursday night's going to be a big night for Alex Warren. The second that you walked in, something like a fear. So he's got a brand new song coming out on Friday called Rescuer. And he's supposed to drop an album at the end of the month called Wild Child. It's supposed to come out August 28th. It looks like he might be dropping this entire album early, or at least leaking the entire album. He is taking over iHeartRadio and TikTok on Thursday night to do a preview of his new song, Rescuer, that comes out on Friday. But on his socials, this dude has just been hinting that he might leak the whole album that night. So I'm definitely going to be tuned into that. I think I'm even going to the event. I want to see exactly what's going on here. But if you want to check it out, it's going to be this Thursday night, 7 o'clock, on the iHeartRadio app and TikTok. So feel free to tune in and check out Alex Warren's hopefully whole new album.
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lot of people don't know this, but Sienna Spyro performed this song on Jimmy Fallon. And they post a video, you know, on TikTok about it. It is still the most liked TikTok from any Jimmy Fallon performance ever. Isn't that crazy? It's down this hill. Got me.

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0: 101.3. Hey, it's John Camucci. Kind of a big moment in music this week. The Billboard Hot 100 just updated, and Choosin' Texas is the number one song. She's from Texas, I can tell. And that shouldn't be too much of a surprise. It's been up there for like what feels like years. But this week is actually kind of interesting because this week it ties a record for the longest number one song on the Billboard Hot 100 by a female that is not a holiday song. Of course, Mariah Carey owns that record with many of her Christmas songs, but specifically All I Want for Christmas Is You. So if you take the Christmas songs out of the picture here, Mariah Carey still holds the record for the longest song with One Sweet Day. It's a song with Boys to Men. But this song, Choosin' Texas, from Ella Langley, has now tied it this week. So if it becomes number one for just one more week, it will be the longest number one on the Billboard Hot 100 in history by a female artist. Isn't that crazy? So just could be a huge week for Ella Langley.
1: 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The most competitive basketball league on earth is on CBS this Sunday. The two best teams go head-to-head as Coach Nancy Lieberman and Greg Monroe's Dallas Power take on the one-seed Chicago Triplets, led by Coach Dr. J and Captain Montrezl Harrell. Then Coach Gary Payton and the Boston Ball Hogs battle Nasir Core and the Detroit Amps in a must-win game for Boston. 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

0: 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It's John Camucci.
1: Gonna play you some Charlie XCX right here. Fresh off Lollapalooza out there in Chicago, she headlined night 2 on Friday night. This one right here is called Boom Clap. 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

I mean, days away. We are days away from a new album from Alex Warren. He's going to be doing this super cool, like, album release event, essentially. 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We're going to go live with Alex Warren on Thursday. 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

Star 101.3. Hey, what's up? It's John Camucci. How are we feeling about this new Ari album, by the way? I feel like I've given it a couple of listens. Just love it. Petal just came out on Friday. This is Hate That I Made You Love Me. It's Star 101.3.

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3: Ice Cube's Big Three season is heating up. 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

feel like it's time for us to deepen this relationship a little bit. Do you follow us on Instagram yet? We have so many cool contests we throw up there. When we go to big concerts like Ed Sheeran the other day, we throw a bunch of content up there. 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This is Britney Spears.

0: flies faster and faster. And I was kind of reading about this in a Psychology Today. They have this article that says we start feeling that way in our 20s and our 30s. And unfortunately, it does get worse as we get older. And they say the reason is pretty simple. We get stuck doing a lot of the same things over and over. So we have fewer new experiences for our brain to process. And so time just flies by faster. So they say the fix is kind of easy. You really need to shake some things up. You got to try some new stuff, break the routine, and time will actually feel like it's not speeding by as fast. All right, so let's try and break up our routine this year so it can feel a little bit longer before the rest of the year slips away.
1: 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The two best teams go head-to-head as Coach Nancy Lieberman and Greg Monroe's Dallas Power take on the one-seed Chicago Triplets, led by Coach Dr. J and Captain Montrezl Harrell. Then Coach Gary Payton and the Boston Ball Hogs battle Nasir Core and the Detroit Amps in a must-win game for Boston. 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

Star 101.3. Hey, what's up? It's John Camucci. It's officially the 214th day of 2026. You ever just, every year I feel like the time flies.

So cool to see her out with Smashing Pumpkins at Lollapalooza this past weekend. Still nowhere near getting tickets to her Daisy Chain Fields Festival in Southern California. I'm still on the wait list. Alicia Keys now, No One on Star 101.3.

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Speaking of the free iHeart Radio app, touch that microphone if you're an Ariana Grande fan. 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

0: It's Star 101.3. Hey, what's up? I'm John Camucci. I feel like this is such a great story to anyone who just feels like they're very innovative. There's a small business owner who has been trying to ship things to his customers, but has been sending people bags of rocks with their orders, and I feel like this is kind of genius. It turns out, I guess there's this weird glitch in the USPS shipping rate where sometimes it can actually cost more to ship something that weighs less. So for this guy's business, a package that weighs 13 ounces costs $7 to ship to Colorado, but if he adds a couple of rocks to it to make it heavier, that same package is now $5 to ship. It's $2 cheaper, even though it weighs more. So he's been selling razors and shaving supplies, and some of the people have also been getting a bag of gravel in that box as a surprise. And he's been explaining to customers, enjoy your free rocks, but it's saving us a couple of bucks. I mean, if it were me, like, keep the free rocks coming if it saves me some money, right?
1: Ice Cube's Big 3 season is heating up. The most competitive basketball league on earth is on CBS this Sunday. The two best teams go head-to-head as Coach Nancy Lieberman and Greg Monroe's Dallas Power take on the one-seed Chicago Triplets, led by Coach Dr. J and Captain Montrezl Harrell. Then Coach Gary Payton and the Boston Ball Hogs battle Nasir Khor and the Detroit Amps in a must-win game for Boston. The game played the way you love. Watch live Sunday, August 9th on CBS at 1 p.m. Eastern, 10 a.m. Pacific, and catch replays Monday on BET. 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

All right, y'all. That is that's gonna do it for me. My name is John Camucci here on Star 101.3. I'm done for the night. So have a great rest of yours. Be safe out there. All right, and I'll be back here tomorrow. We'll do this thing all over again for 100. Doesn't that sound nice? I'm gonna leave you with this new Teddy Swims right here. It's called Mr. Know It All. Star 101.3.

0: Cube's Big Three season is heating up. The most competitive basketball league on earth is on CBS this Sunday. The two best teams go head-to-head as Coach Nancy Lieberman and Greg Monroe's Dallas Power take on the one-seed Chicago Triplets, led by Coach Dr. J and Captain Montrezl Harrell. Then Coach Gary Payton and the Boston Ball Hogs battle Nasir Khor and the Detroit Imps in a must-win game for Boston. The game played the way you love. 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
1: Ice Cube's Big 3 season is heating up. The most competitive basketball league on earth is on CBS this Sunday. The two best teams go head-to-head as Coach Nancy Lieberman and Greg Monroe's Dallas Power take on the one-seed Chicago Triplets, led by Coach Dr. J and Captain Montrezl Harrell. 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

0: Cube's Big 3 season is heating up. The most competitive basketball league on earth is on CBS this Sunday. The two best teams go head-to-head as Coach Nancy Lieberman and Greg Monroe's Dallas Power take on the one-seed Chicago Triplets, led by Coach Dr. J and Captain Montrezl Harrell. Then Coach Gary Payton and the Boston Ball Hogs battle Nasir Khor and the Detroit Imps in a must-win game for Boston. 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

0: Ice Cube's Big 3 season is heating up. The most competitive basketball league on earth is on CBS this Sunday. The two best teams go head-to-head as Coach Nancy Lieberman and Greg Monroe's Dallas Power take on the one-seed Chicago Triplets, led by Coach Dr. J and Captain Montrezl Harrell. Then Coach Gary Payton and the Boston Ball Hogs battle Nasir Khor and the Detroit Imps in a must-win game for Boston. 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
1: Ice Cube's Big Three season is heating up. 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The two best teams go head-to-head as Coach Nancy Lieberman and Greg Monroe's Dallas Power take on the one-seed Chicago Triplets, led by Coach Dr. J and Captain Montrezl Harrell. Then Coach Gary Payton and the Boston Ball Hogs battle Nasir Khor and the Detroit Imps in a must-win game for Boston. 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

0: Ice Cube's Big 3 season is heating up. The most competitive basketball league on earth is on CBS this Sunday. The two best teams go head-to-head as Coach Nancy Lieberman and Greg Monroe's Dallas Power take on the one-seed Chicago Triplets, led by Coach Dr. J and Captain Montrezl Harrell. Then Coach Gary Payton and the Boston Ball Hogs battle Nasir Khor and the Detroit Amps in a must-win game for Boston. 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

0: Ice Cube's Big 3 season is heating up. The most competitive basketball league on earth is on CBS this Sunday. The two best teams go head-to-head as Coach Nancy Lieberman and Greg Monroe's Dallas Power take on the one-seed Chicago Triplets, led by Coach Dr. J and Captain Montrezl Harrell. 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
1: Ice Cube's Big Three season is heating up. 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
1: Ice Cube's Big 3 season is heating up. 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The two best teams go head-to-head as Coach Nancy Lieberman and Greg Monroe's Dallas Power take on the one-seed Chicago Triplets, led by Coach Dr. J and Captain Montrezl Harrell. Then Coach Gary Payton and the Boston Ball Hogs battle Nasir Khor and the Detroit Amps in a must-win game for Boston. 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

0: fun. Star 101.3. It's Marcus in the morning. Producer Taylor is here. Let's stretch it out.
1: Good morning.
0: Good morning. A couple of things. Okay, so you know about the base $1,000 fill-up, another keyword at 625. But more importantly, we just launched this week, a chance to go see Taylor's future ex-boyfriend.
1: Harry Styles.
0: In New York. It's like one of the toughest tickets on planet Earth.
1: Yeah, if anyone needs a plus one, let me know.
0: Those are the vibes. All you have, it's super simple. 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Hit the little red microphone and just explain to us why you need to be there. We will take care of the rest. 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

0: 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It's Star 101.3. It's Marcus in the Morning. 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
1: Hello.
0: I'm going to ask you when your parents started allowing you to swear at your house, because parents in the U.S. are getting less and less uptight about their kids using swear words. I thought this was interesting, because growing up, for me, we did not allow swearing at my house at all.
1: Yeah.
0: Although my dad was kind of a low-key hypocrite, because he would get away with it. He would just swear in Spanish.
1: And
0: the
1: cheat code.
0: He thought he was being slick about it.
1: Yeah.
0: And then I started learning Spanish. I'm like, Pop, you can't say that. Okay, I'll never forget one day I was doodling on the dining table on a piece of paper, and I wrote an F-bomb on there in big bubble letters.
1: Nice.
0: I was practicing my graffiti letters, and I wrote the F-word. And I just left it on the table and wandered off. And I came back, and there was a note from my dad, and it said, I do not ever want to see this word written or said in this house ever again. And that's all I needed until I became an adult. Now, I'll cuss in front of my mom, but I still feel weird about it.
1: Yeah.
0: And I'm 52. So real quick, because I'm going to ask you, Taylor was saying off the air, at some point they transitioned. You transitioned at your house. It says 35% of moms and dads with kids between the ages of 6 and 17 says it's situational. Over half of the parents blame the parents for their kids cussing. Most people think they learn it from their friends or their parents. So that's the question. Do you allow your kids to swear at your house? Taylor, you said growing up, your parents didn't allow you to swear at all.
1: No, we were not allowed to swear in the house. And I don't think we were allowed to swear until we were adults.
0: I'm the biggest hypocrite, because my child doesn't swear. As far as I know, I've never heard her do it. I will let one slip occasionally. I think because of what we do for work, I'm good at censoring myself in real time. When my kid isn't around, I'm horrible. And to me, swearing in front of your friends is one thing. Swearing in the wrong company or swearing in public, I might be wrong. I think it makes you sound ignorant. I really do.
1: I think, yeah, it's not the best look. Also, too, when you swear too much, if you use it as every other word, like you just learned it for the first time or something.
0: Yes.
1: We weren't allowed to swear, but my parents, especially my mom, sorry, mom, would swear so much that we got a swear jar in the house, and it was $5 per swear.
0: Oh my God.
1: No, that's because that's how bad it was. And she would come home from like a bad day at work and throw a 20 in there and be like, I'm good for four. Don't talk to me. We're like, all right.
0: You knew she was having a bad day when she threw 100 in there.
1: Right.
0: That's hilarious.
1: I know.
0: So who got the money?
1: So actually, there's some rumors circulating in the house that it could have been me and my dad stealing from the swear jar.
0: So there was no clear purpose for the money in the swear jar?
1: I mean, it was incentive to stop swearing as much.
0: I can see you getting uncomfortable right now.
1: We were just benefiting.
0: You stole from the swear jar with your dad?
1: I said they were rumors.
0: Okay, that's actually worse than swearing.
1: Rumors. Okay, rumors.
0: Captain, what did you teach your daughter?
1: Sorry, guys.
0: Now I want to keep an eye on my stuff. What's your vibe on this? If you've got kids, if you've got teenagers, like I said, a lot of people say it's situational. Do you allow them to swear? What happens when they do? I think if my kid popped off an F-bomb, I would be like, don't do that. There's no need. Frankly, I'll say it again. It makes you sound ignorant if it's in mixed company, if it's in the wrong company. You're with your friends. You're trying to be impressive. I don't know. If I'm not around, whatever. But other than that, let us know your thoughts on this. Use the TalkBack on the iHeartRadio app. It's that little red microphone. If you're streaming Star 101.3 right now.
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0: More variety from the 2000s, the 90s, and today it's Star 101.3. It's Marcus in the morning. Producer Taylor is here. Good morning.
1: Hello.
0: Have you had any plans canceled last minute? And why do canceled plans feel so good?
1: They really do.
0: There's science. I read an article.
1: Oh.
0: How do you feel when plans get canceled last minute?
1: It really depends on what it is, but I think for the most part, if I like already don't really want to go, then I'm enthusiastic about it.
0: How many times by percentage do you make plans that you're super jacked about and now the date's coming in fast and you're like, I don't want to do that
1: Definitely
0: anymore.
1: Like 9 times out of 10.
0: Okay, so popular science says there's actually a term for last minute canceled plans and you get unexpected free time. It's called windfall time and it actually feels longer. Getting time back, psychologically, our perception changes. 60 minutes feels a lot longer and people are then more apt to do longer tasks in that newly found free time than they normally would have scheduled.
1: That makes sense.
0: Does this make any sense at all?
1: Yeah.
0: I think it puts wind back in your sails. Because we've had a long week.
1: Yes.
0: Between events and meetings and conference calls and Zoom calls and whatever. And yesterday morning, we were to have one right as the show ended. And last minute, we got the best email ever. The people we were supposed to jump on this call with said, something has come up. We'll have to reschedule. And I was like, yes.
1: I was very relieved, I will admit.
0: It felt like Christmas. And now I know why. They surveyed over 2,300 people to look at how people experience free time, and they found that unexpected free time, again, it's called windfall time, feels longer because it actually alters our psychological perception of how time passes. It's a unique opportunity. Seize the day. So what did I do with that time? I think you and I just effed off for another 45 minutes, but
1: yeah,
0: it doesn't
1: right.
0: matter. That's neither here nor there. Why canceled meetings feel so satisfying. There you go, as we get into work this morning. Star 101.3.
2: 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Then Coach Gary Payton and the Boston Ball Hogs battle Nasir Khor and the Detroit Amps in a must-win game for Boston. 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

Miles Smith, who just opened up for Ed Sheeran, who was there at the show at Levi's. So good, right? Star 101.3, it's Marcus in the Morning. Speaking of shows, Harry Styles coming to New York. We're getting you there. Open up the iHeartRadio app. Leave us a talk back. Why do you need to fly to New York? It might happen. Especially if you're an OG directioner. That would be so much fun. Your boys, Star 101.3.

0: Well, variety from the 2000s. The 90s, and today it's a star, 101.3. It's Marcus in the morning. It's Friday. What's happening? Producer Taylor is here.
1: Hey.
0: How was your work week? Are we still all scared of AI? I ask because I read the best headline. Skills that young people should learn because AI cannot replace them. And this is a couple of experts. LinkedIn's CEO and the Chief Economic Opportunity Officer. That is a gig. What's up to Anish if you're listening? Stress that human skills are, quote, something young people especially cannot afford to overlook. So, what are some skills that you should learn? Because AI cannot replace them. Number one, curiosity. By the way, these are all really heady concepts. They're not like, it's not like how to change a light bulb or anything like that.
1: It's I see.
0: Curiosity, courage, creativity, compassion, and communication.
1: Oh, the five C's.
0: Basically, master being human. That's what I'm hearing.
1: Just be a little bit more human.
0: So they talked to organizational psychologists, neuroscientists, talent leaders, behavioral economists. And these are the five specific things. And the only thing I can think of is at some point, maybe sooner than later, because I feel like, A, correct me if I'm wrong, people are either annoyed with AI, frustrated with AI, scared of AI, or they're harnessing AI, but like for somebody like me, I'm harnessing it, but I don't want to, but I have to. Like, we're all being forced into it.
1: Yes. But then there's also those people who like fully lean into it and almost depend on it for certain things.
0: Yes. I just feel like for me personally, like being human is kind of what I do best.
1: Yeah, same. I would love to see AI take down a double-double from In-N-Out, two fries, and a large lemonade, okay? Because they're not going to do it in the record time that I can.
0: While working with 30 seconds to go before we go to air.
1: Exactly. AI, do that, huh?
0: Huh? Who else wants some? Seriously, though, when I call a business and they have an AI receptionist, I'm out.
1: I'm pissed.
0: I'm gone.
1: No, I'm like
0: actually lost me
1: upset.
0: As a consumer.
1: Same.
0: When I get a phone call, and even if it is spam or not spam, I got a phone call the other day. You were here for it.
1: I was. I remember
0: I can't even repeat what I said on the phone. I'll try my best. I pick up the phone and the guy goes, "Hello, Marcus. I notice you have X amount of consumer credit debt. Would you like help whittling that down?" And it sounded like a human.
1: Yeah.
0: And I have no patience. And it was like, "This is Tom." I ask this question every time. I said, "Tom, are you AI?" And then he says, "I am a virtual assistant here to help you." And I literally said the words, "I can't believe I'm going to tell you this. You were here for this."
1: I was.
0: On speaker, I said, "Okay, Tom, you can f*** all the way off."
1: Oh my gosh.
0: And literally he replied with, "I will go ahead and take you off of our call list."
1: Thank God.
0: Goodbye. Literally, if I get any kind of inkling of AI, I'm out.
1: It just turns me off. I'm not into it. I would rather human interaction over anything.
0: So be curious, be courageous, be creative. And look, I use AI for a lot of bare bones writing, but I still only utilize it as an assistant. I will still go back and put my stamp on it. I think where this goes sideways is if you just give it to AI and then blast it off into the universe without taking a look at it.
1: Yeah.
0: Because then not only are you putting out work that you may or may not be able to replicate because it's not yours, but you're getting lazier by the second.
1: Yeah.
0: We can't get any lazier as a society.
1: We really can't.
0: Mm-mm. All right. Thoughts on AI. Which camp are you in? Scared, annoyed, frustrated, irritated, or you love it? Give me more. Hit us with a talk back on the iHeartRadio app. If you're streaming Star 101.3 right now, would love to hear from you.

0: more variety from the 2000s, the 90s, and today, Star 101.3. It's Marcus, and we're doing second date update. We're back with it. The way it works is if you get ghosted after a first date, I'll call your date with you on the phone, and we'll try to figure it all out in real time. Typically, I've got you on mute, so I get the info, and then hopefully you get the second date. So let's bring on Nate.
1: I'm here. How are you?
0: Good. How are you doing? You doing all right?
1: Yeah, I'm doing okay.
0: I want to talk about your date, obviously, with Sienna down there in San Jose.
1: Yeah.
0: I understand that you met online. What did you do on your first date? Because I guess she's ghosted?
1: Yeah, I haven't heard back from her since our date, which I thought we had a great time. It was really fun. You know, we went for steaks and drinks and OJs. And, you know, there was this, it was kind of fun because there was this wedding party in the back. And so the whole vibe of the place was just electric. So without really being a part of that wedding party, we were just having a great time.
0: You were partying by proxy.
1: Basically, you know, like at one point a groomsman came by and tried to offer a shot. So it was just really a fun atmosphere.
0: Okay.
1: And
0: why not?
1: Conversation was great. Like, really, there wasn't any dull moments, no pauses. We both come from big families. So, we had so much sibling drama to talk about, which was really fun. Yeah. We both like horror movies. I don't know. Neither of us know how to whistle right. I mean, it was, you know, we just...
0: All the hard-hitting stuff came up, I see.
1: And, yeah. I mean, it was fun. It was just a fun... I thought the chemistry was really good. I thought we had a connection.
0: Okay.
1: And just genuinely surprised to not have heard back.
0: Let me try to figure it out. So what we'll do is we'll call Sienna. Like I said, we'll have you on the phone muted, and let's see if we can get some answers. Ultimately, I would love to get you a second date. Like, that's the goal. But let's just see.
1: Yeah.
0: Let's see what she says.
1: Okay.
0: We're going to play a song. We will call Sienna. That's next. Star 101.3. I got this

0: 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It's Marcus, and we are doing Second Date Update. 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I've got my guy Nate on the phone, and he and Sienna went to Original Joe's in San Jose, OJ's, for some steaks. I love the part about being there with a wedding party. Nate, are you still there, Nate? I just want to make sure we're all queued
1: up. Yeah, I'm still here.
0: And so you guys got offered shots by one of the groomsmen. And so it was fun, but she is ghosted. So let's call her. Let's figure this out. All right, go ahead and go on mute. Here we go, okay?
1: All right.
2: Hello.
0: Hi, may I speak to Sienna, please?
2: Speaking. Who's this?
0: Good morning. It's Marcus from Star 101.3. I do the morning show on Star. I don't suppose you listen, do you?
2: Okay. I haven't. No.
0: Okay. It's a radio show. I'm wondering if you have a second to be on the air.
2: Okay. Sure.
0: Oh, thanks. We're doing a segment called Second Date Update, and I got floated your phone number by a guy that listens to our show. And he says you guys went on a first date. He's feeling like you ghosted. So I'm trying to figure out, did you do something wrong or what happened? I'm wondering if you could talk about your date with Nate. Yeah, how was it for you?
2: Well, I would say this is kind of strange, but
0: He said it was good.
2: It started off well until he pulled out a pocket knife to cut his steak. I mean, who travels around with cutlery?
0: He brought his own knife?
2: Yeah. And I thought that was very strange. And
0: sure.
2: Yeah, and you know, he kept making a lot of dad jokes, even though I told him that, you know, I'm not into that, and I would like that, you know, to just talk without him just being on, you know, constantly, like just talk like a regular person.
0: Sure.
2: And you know, like the big moment that really pushed it over was when the bill came and he asked loudly if they offered first date discounts
0: to the server.
2: Okay. Yeah, I just really turned me off.
0: Sure, I can imagine. Well, a big part of this is that Nate is actually on the phone. He's actually listening right now. And now I have questions. Nate, are you there?
1: Yeah, I'm still here.
0: Nate, Sienna, Nate. So, Nate, this is a lot. Did you really bring your own pocket knife?
1: Well, I mean, yeah. Okay, I see how that's kind of strange, but that's just, I mean, that's how I grew up. I grew up with a dad that we built stuff every day. He called his knife his pants. So when we'd leave for work, say, you got your pants on, and that meant, did you have your blade on you?
0: Yeah, but you're not going camping. You're not at Yosemite.
1: No, I'm not going camping, but I always have a blade on me. So I just have a knife. It's one of my favorite new knives, and I was just using it. I didn't realize it was going to be such an issue.
0: Okay.
2: You see how that's weird? I mean, you're going to a steakhouse. They have knives.
1: I do see that. I get it. You know what? Honestly, I kind of thought maybe it was quirky. It's just definitely who I am.
0: Okay. And then, I mean, were you firing off the jokes?
1: Yeah.
0: That can get exhausting. I'm not going to lie.
1: She's not wrong about that. Yeah. I think I was nervous, and that was just nervous energy coming out. She did mention it actually a couple of times for me to quit, and my mouth just didn't have a filter. My brain thinks in puns sometimes when I get nervous. And then, you know, with the wedding party, and they were coming through, and just it was very jokey, and I slipped right into it. Yeah, I mean, that's just my bad. I could have done better on that front.
0: Okay. And then apparently you're the cheapest date imaginable?
1: I mean, come on. That's funny. I just thought that was funny. And it's true. You never do know unless you ask. I've gotten discounts before for asking.
2: Yes,
1: so you never know.
0: Not on the first date, though.
2: You do actually know. I mean, that was a ridiculous thing to ask.
0: Okay. Sienna, he really likes you. He seems apologetic. Could we go for a second date, like a do-over, now that we've got some self-awareness?
2: No, I don't think this is going to work for me.
0: Okay.
2: I mean, he's a nice enough guy, but just, you know, I don't think we're a match.

0: the variety from the 2000s, the 90s, and today it's Star 101.3. It's Marcus. Good morning.
1: Hello.
0: Hey.
1: Hey.
0: Younger generation spilling the strange things that their boomer parents do. I'm reading this list and I'm like trying to clown my parents, but this is actually me.
1: Yeah, you do these things.
0: And I'm Gen X, but here we go. Number one on the list, somebody wrote, my mom writes her emails in Microsoft Word and then attaches said Word document to the email.
1: That's hilarious.
0: That's bizarro.
1: It's like taking an extra step for what?
0: I don't know if that's generational or just strange. Typing Google on Google before they Google the thing they're Googling. Now, I don't do that, but I do have this weird habit where if I open a browser and Google's already there, I'm still typing Google in the URL in the field.
1: I can't relate.
0: To get to Google, even though I'm already at Google.
1: Oh my gosh, that's so boomer, Marcus.
0: I know.
1: My parents still have a landline.
0: I have a landline.
1: Do you?
0: Put me down.
1: Oh my gosh.
0: Strike two.
1: Yes, they also still write checks.
0: Okay.
1: They still have a checkbook, which I haven't seen one in a really long time.
0: I have people that want checks.
1: Really?
0: There are some people I write checks to that give me a discount for writing a check.
1: It's like cash, right?
0: Basically.
1: Like we pay with cash.
0: Yeah, that's the only reason. I literally write two checks a month, so that's okay. A half a boomer.
1: My mom uses a fax machine almost daily.
0: Still?
1: Yes.
0: Mom, e-fax.
1: I know.
0: At least.
1: She's huge on old school.
0: Couple more from Reddit. They think their collectibles are truly valuable. It's so funny. My mom's house is like a museum. I guess the older you get, the more stuff you have.
1: Right.
0: And you don't want to let it go.
1: Yeah.
0: And then your kids grow up and they're out of the house. It literally is the Smithsonian of our family.
1: Same.
0: Mm-hmm.
1: We still have drawings from second grade. All
0: still
1: that.
0: Up on the fridge.
1: Right. Yeah.
0: This is a tough one. Somebody wrote, they stay married forever when they behave like neither one of them they can actually stand each other. Wow. Being married is a choice. And the number one cornerstone is you're in it and forever is a long time and you're in it and you better work it out with your person. But what if you can't?
1: Divorce, babe.
0: Divorce. Do your parents do this? Somebody wrote, my dad pretty much exclusively has his phone on speaker and just walks around in public talking on it at max volume.
1: My dad's the opposite. He's always wearing headphones.
0: Ah, he's a good person.
1: He's like a screenager.
0: I love my father-in-law. He has a Bluetooth earpiece. Like he could take a phone call at any second.
1: Oh, my mom has one too. That's so crazy.
0: He's constantly making moves.
1: Right.
0: Anyway, younger generation spilling the strangest things their boomer parents do. Anything to add? It's a perfect talkback moment. It's that little red microphone on the iHeartRadio app. You can list them off if you're streaming Star 101.3 right now.
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Good news, 740 and 840. Just put a smile on your face. This is a quick one. This is a story of a dad in Cincinnati whose life was saved because of a gift his daughters gave him. It was an Apple Watch. His name's Muhammad. I guess he was taking out the trash. He suddenly lost consciousness. God, this happened to my dad, too. It triggered his Apple Watch fall detection feature, which he didn't even realize automatically called 911 when he didn't respond. Paramedics get there within minutes. They discovered blood clots in his lungs. He said it was just such a special gift that saved his life, gave him the time he needed. And now his daughters make a point of asking him every single day, "Dad, are you wearing the watch?" Love it. Another life saved. That's my good news here on Star 101.3.

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1: Good news, 740 and 840. Just put a smile on your face. This is a quick one. This is a story of a dad in Cincinnati whose life was saved because of a gift his daughters gave him. It was an Apple Watch. His name's Muhammad. I guess he was taking out the trash. He suddenly lost consciousness. God, this happened to my dad, too. It triggered his Apple Watch fall detection feature, which he didn't even realize automatically called 911 when he didn't respond. Paramedics get there within minutes. They discovered blood clots in his lungs. He said it was just such a special gift that saved his life, gave him the time he needed. And now his daughters make a point of asking him every single day, Dad, are you wearing the watch? Love it. Another life saved. That's my good news here on Star 101.3.

0: 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It's Star 101.3. It's Marcus in the Morning. 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
1: Hello.
0: I'm going to ask you when your parents started allowing you to swear at your house, because parents in the U.S. are getting less and less uptight about their kids using swear words. I thought this was interesting, because growing up, for me, we did not allow swearing at my house at all.
1: Yeah.
0: Although my dad was kind of a low-key hypocrite, because he would get away with it. He would just swear in Spanish.
1: And
0: he,
1: oh, the cheat code.
0: He thought he was being slick about it.
1: Yeah.
0: And then I started learning Spanish. I'm like, Pop, you can't say that. Okay, I'll never forget one day I was doodling on the dining table on a piece of paper, and I wrote an F-bomb on there in big bubble letters.
1: Nice.
0: I was practicing my graffiti letters, and I wrote the F-word. And I just left it on the table and wandered off. And I came back, and there was a note from my dad, and it said, I do not ever want to see this word written or said in this house ever again. And that's all I needed until I became an adult. Now, I'll cuss in front of my mom, but I still feel weird about it.
1: Yeah.
0: And I'm 52. So real quick, because I'm going to ask you, Taylor was saying off the air, at some point they transitioned. You transitioned at your house. It says 35% of moms and dads with kids between the ages of 6 and 17 says it's situational. Over half of the parents blame the parents for their kids cussing. Most people think they learn it from their friends or their parents. So that's the question. Do you allow your kids to swear at your house? Taylor, you said growing up, your parents didn't allow you to swear at all.
1: No, we were not allowed to swear in the house. And I don't think we were allowed to swear until we were adults.
0: I'm the biggest hypocrite, because my child doesn't swear. As far as I know, I've never heard her do it. I will let one slip occasionally. I think because of what we do for work, I'm good at censoring myself in real time. When my kid isn't around, I'm horrible. And to me, swearing in front of your friends is one thing. Swearing in the wrong company or swearing in public, I might be wrong. I think it makes you sound ignorant. I really do.
1: I think, yeah, it's not the best look. Also, too, when you swear too much, if you use it as every other word, like you just learned it for the first time or something.
0: Yes.
1: We weren't allowed to swear, but my parents, especially my mom, sorry, mom, would swear so much that we got a swear jar in the house, and it was $5 per swear.
0: Oh my God.
1: No, that's because that's how bad it was. And she would come home from like a bad day at work and throw a 20 in there and be like, I'm good for four. Don't talk to me. We're like, all right.
0: You knew she was having a bad day when she threw 100 in there.
1: Right.
0: That's hilarious.
1: I know.
0: So who got the money?
1: So actually, there's some rumors circulating in the house that it could have been me and my dad stealing from the swear jar.
0: So there was no clear purpose for the money in the swear jar?
1: I mean, it was incentive to stop swearing as much.
0: I can see you getting uncomfortable right now.
1: We were just benefiting.
0: You stole from the swear jar with your dad?
1: I said they were rumors.
0: Okay, that's actually worse than swearing.
1: Rumors, okay, rumors.
0: Captain, what did you teach your daughter?
1: Sorry, guys.
0: Now I want to keep an eye on my stuff. What's your vibe on this? If you've got kids, if you've got teenagers, like I said, a lot of people say it's situational. Do you allow them to swear? What happens when they do? I think if my kid popped off an F-bomb, I would be like, don't do that. There's no need. Frankly, I'll say it again. It makes you sound ignorant if it's in mixed company, if it's in the wrong company. You're with your friends. You're trying to be impressive. I don't know. If I'm not around, whatever. But other than that, let us know your thoughts on this. Use the talkback on the iHeartRadio app. It's that little red microphone. If you're streaming Star 101.3 right now. I wanna be a-

0: More variety from the 2000s, the 90s, and today it's the Star 101.3. It's Marcus, and it's time to play the Bay's favorite trivia game called What You Know About That.
1: Brought to you by Cameron's Pub in Half Moon Bay. 26 beers on tap. They have a RV park, campground, 30 minutes from the city, 30 minutes from San Jose. Maybe I'll see you there this weekend. Say good morning to our contestants. It's a straight East Bay battle. We'll start in Oakland and say hi to Mel. Good morning, Mel.
2: Hey, good morning.
1: What are you doing this morning?
2: Headed into work.
1: What do you do for work?
2: I'm a talent manager for Lucasfilm.
1: She's a talent manager for Lucasfilms.
3: Ooh.
2: Wow.
1: How do we leverage this? My brain can't work fast enough. I want to be a cartoon character. Okay, bye.
2: Okay, noted.
1: What an amazing gig. How often do you get to see C-3PO?
2: Pretty often, actually.
1: Oh, I'm so jealous. Have you ever been to Skywalker Ranch?
2: I have.
1: Oh. Yes. Mel's very careful. She can't say much or the droids will come for her.
2: Mom's the word.
1: Well, that's really cool, man. Welcome to the show. Let's take it into Fremont all the way down 880. Say good morning to Danielle. Good morning, Danielle.
4: Morning.
1: What are you doing this morning?
4: Well, I'm going to do my nails and fold a bunch of laundry.
1: Please fold the laundry first.
4: Yeah.
1: Welcome to the show for both of you. Game super simple. It's 5 trivia questions, 50 seconds to answer them all. Each person going to be asked separately with their opponent on hold. Whoever gets the most right answers wins. If you don't know an answer, yell out pass and we'll come back to the question.

0: we have time left, okay?
1: Sounds good.
0: Everybody play along at home or in the car. Here we go. Danielle goes on hold, and we pick up Melon Oakley. Question number one. What rapper is also known as Slim Shady?
1: Eminem.
0: What is the official term for getting three strikes in a row in bowling?
1: Turkey.
0: How many ghosts show up at the Charles Dickens story A Christmas Carol?
1: Three.
0: What is the largest island in the world?
1: Pass.
0: Who was the fifth president of these United States?
1: Oh my gosh, I know this. Thomas Jefferson.
0: Okay, Thomas Jefferson. Let's go back to the one you passed on. What is the largest island in the world?
1: Australia.
0: Okay, so we'll go with Australia right under the wire. Mel goes on hold in Oakland, and we pick up Danielle in Fremont.
2: Good morning.
3: Question number one. What rapper is also known as Slim Shady?
2: Eminem.
3: What is the official term for getting three strikes in a row in bowling?
2: Oh, Lord, pass.
3: How many ghosts show up in the Charles Dickens story, A Christmas Carol?
2: Three.
3: What is the largest island in the world?
2: Australia.
3: Who was the fifth president of the United States?
2: Pass.
3: Go to the first one you passed on. What is the official term for getting three strikes in a row in bowling?
2: A turkey.
3: And the second one you passed on, who was the fifth president of the United States?
2: I'm going to go with Grover Cleveland. I have no idea.
0: All right, we'll bring back Mel in Oakland. See how she did against Danielle in Fremont. Question number one, what rapper is also known as Slim Shady?
3: Mel said Eminem. Danielle said Eminem. The answer is Eminem.
0: What is the official term for getting three strikes in a row in bowling?
3: Mel said turkey. Danielle said turkey. The answer is turkey.
0: How many ghosts show up in the Charles Dickens story, A Christmas Carol?
3: Mel said three. Danielle said three. The answer is four.
0: Ghost of Christmas Past, Ghost of Christmas Present, Ghost of Christmas Future. Can we name the fourth ghost?
3: Oh, yes. I know what it is. It's like his friend or something.
0: Scrooge's
3: I saw when I was looking
0: ex-partner,
3: up.
0: Jacob Marley.
3: Yes.
0: And I only know that because of my appearance as the Ghost of Christmas Future in the 2019 rendition of the same play for the Coastal Rep in Half Moon Bay. Shout out to my fellow theater nerds.
2: Nice.
0: What is the largest island in the world?
3: Mel said Australia. Danielle said Australia. The answer is Greenland.
0: And who is the fifth president of these United States?
3: Mel said Thomas Jefferson. Danielle said Grover Cleveland. The answer is James Monroe.
0: We have a 2-2 tie, you guys. We're going to the tiebreaker. Everyone exhale. Here's how the tiebreaker works. Going to ask you both the same question at the same time, everybody on the line. Shout out your name to buzz in if you know the answer. Do not shout out the answer. First person to buzz in with their name gets a chance to answer. If you answer correctly, you win instantly. Otherwise, your opponent can try to answer for the steal and the win. So buzz in with your name if you know the answer to the following tiebreaker question.
3: How many months are in 1 year?
1: Danielle.
2: Mel.
0: Danielle for the win.
2: 12.
1: Oh.
0: There it is. Woo-hoo! You win.
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Star 101.3. It's Marcus in the Morning. Literally less wet. 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

0: More variety from the 2000s, the 90s, and today it's Star 101.3. It's Marcus in the morning. Producer Taylor is here. Good morning.
1: Hello.
0: Have you had any plans canceled last minute? And why do canceled plans feel so good?
1: They really do.
0: There's science. I read an article.
1: Oh.
0: How do you feel when plans get canceled last minute?
1: It really depends on what it is, but I think for the most part, if I like already don't really want to go, then I'm enthusiastic about it.
0: How many times by percentage do you make plans that you're super jacked about and now the date's coming in fast and you're like, I don't want to do that
1: Definitely
0: anymore.
1: Like 9 times out of 10.
0: Okay, so popular science says there's actually a term for last minute canceled plans and you get unexpected free time. It's called windfall time and it actually feels longer. Getting time back psychologically, our perception changes. 60 minutes feels a lot longer and people are then more apt to do longer tasks in that newly found free time than they normally would have scheduled.
1: That makes sense.
0: Does this make any sense at all?
1: Yeah.
0: I think it puts wind back in your sails. Because we've had a long week.
1: Yes.
0: Between events and meetings and conference calls and Zoom calls and whatever. And yesterday morning, we were to have one right as the show ended. And last minute, we got the best email ever. The people we were supposed to jump on this call with said something has come up. We'll have to reschedule. And I was like, yes.
1: I was very relieved, I will admit.
0: It felt like Christmas. And now I know why. They surveyed over 2,300 people to look at how people experience free time, and they found that unexpected free time, again, it's called windfall time, feels longer because it actually alters our psychological perception of how time passes. It's a unique opportunity. Seize the day. So what did I do with that time? I think you and I just effed off for another 45 minutes, but it doesn't matter. That's neither here nor there. Why canceled meetings feel so satisfying. There you go, as we get into work this morning. Star 101.3.
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Good news, 740 and 840. Just put a smile on your face. This is a quick one. This is a story of a dad in Cincinnati whose life was saved because of a gift his daughters gave him. It was an Apple Watch. His name's Muhammad. I guess he was taking out the trash. He suddenly lost consciousness. God, this happened to my dad, too. It triggered his Apple Watch fall detection feature, which he didn't even realize automatically called 911 when he didn't respond. Paramedics get there within minutes. They discovered blood clots in his lungs. He said it was just such a special gift that saved his life, gave him the time he needed. And now his daughters make a point of asking him every single day, Dad, are you wearing the watch? Love it. Another life saved. That's my good news.

While I am enjoying the new Ariana Grande album, this one still remains just an all-time favorite. It's Positions. I got to say what's up to Jasmine in San Jose. What a great idea to play this song. Star 101.3.

0: Variety from the 2000s, the 90s, and today it's a star, 101.3. It's Marcus in the Morning. It's Friday. What's happening? Producer Taylor is here.
1: Hey.
0: How was your work week? Are we still all scared of AI? I ask because I read the best headline, skills that young people should learn because AI cannot replace them. And this is a couple of experts, LinkedIn's CEO and the Chief Economic Opportunity Officer. That is a gig. What's up to Anish if you're listening? Stress that human skills are, quote, something young people especially cannot afford to overlook. So, what are some skills that you should learn? Because AI cannot replace them. Number one, curiosity. By the way, these are all really heady concepts. They're not like, it's not like how to change a light bulb or anything like that.
1: Oh, I see.
0: Curiosity, courage, creativity, compassion, and communication.
1: Oh, the five C's.
0: Basically, master being human. That's what I'm hearing.
1: Just be a little bit more human.
0: So they talked to organizational psychologists, neuroscientists, talent leaders, behavioral economists. And these are the five specific things. And the only thing I can think of is at some point, maybe sooner than later, because I feel like, A, correct me if I'm wrong, people are either annoyed with AI, frustrated with AI, scared of AI, or they're harnessing AI, but like for somebody like me, I'm harnessing it, but I don't want to, but I have to. Like, we're all being forced into it.
1: Yes. But then there's also those people who like fully lean into it and almost depend on it for certain things.
0: Yes. I just feel like for me personally, like being human is kind of what I do best.
1: Yeah. Same. I would love to see AI take down a double-double from In-N-Out, two fries, and a large lemonade. Okay. Because they're not going to do it in the record time that I can.
0: While working with 30 seconds to go before we go to air.
1: Exactly. AI, do that. Huh?
0: Huh? Who else wants some? Seriously, though, when I call a business and they have an AI receptionist, I'm out.
1: I'm pissed.
0: I'm gone.
1: No, I'm
0: You've
1: actually
0: lost me
1: upset.
0: As a consumer.
1: Same.
0: When I get a phone call, and even if it is spam or not spam, I got a phone call the other day. You were here for it.
1: I was. I remember
0: I can't even repeat what I said on the phone. I'll try my best. I pick up the phone and the guy goes, "Hello, Marcus. I notice you have X amount of consumer credit debt. Would you like help whittling that down?" And it sounded like a human.
1: Yeah.
0: And I have no patience. And it was like, "This is Tom." I ask this question every time. I said, "Tom, are you AI?" And then he says, "I am a virtual assistant here to help you." And I literally said the words, "I can't believe I'm going to tell you this. You were here for this."
1: I was.
0: On speaker, I said, "Okay, Tom, you can f*** all the way off."
1: Oh my gosh.
0: And literally he replied with, "I will go ahead and take you off of our call list."
1: Thank God.
0: Goodbye. Literally, if I get any kind of inkling of AI, I'm out.
1: It just turns me off. I'm not into it. I would rather human interaction over anything.
0: So be curious, be courageous, be creative. And look, I use AI for a lot of bare bones writing, but I still only utilize it as an assistant. I will still go back and put my stamp on it. I think where this goes sideways is if you just give it to AI and then blast it off into the universe without taking a look at it.
1: Yeah.
0: Because then not only are you putting out work that you may or may not be able to replicate because it's not yours, but you're getting lazier by the second.
1: Yeah.
0: We can't get any lazier as a society.
1: We really can't.
0: Mm-mm. All right. Thoughts on AI. Which camp are you in? Scared, annoyed, frustrated, irritated, or you love it? Give me more. Hit us with a talkback on the iHeartRadio app. If you're streaming Star 101.3 right now, would love to hear from you.
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0: Ice Cube's Big 3 season is heating up. The most competitive basketball league on earth is on CBS this Sunday. 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Then Coach Gary Payton and the Boston Ball Hogs battle Nasir Khor and the Detroit Imps in a must-win game for Boston. 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

0: More variety from the 2000s, the 90s, and today, Star 101.3. It's Marcus, and we're doing Second Date Update. We're back with it. The way it works is if you get ghosted after a first date, I'll call your date with you on the phone, and we'll try to figure it all out in real time. Typically, I've got you on mute, so I get the info, and then hopefully you get the second date. So let's bring on Nate.
1: I'm here. How are you?
0: Good. How are you doing? You doing all right?
1: Yeah, I'm doing okay.
0: I want to talk about your date, obviously, with Sienna down there in San Jose.
1: Yeah.
0: I understand that you met online. What did you do on your first date? Because I guess she's ghosted?
1: Yeah, haven't heard back from her since our date, which I thought we had a great time. It was really fun. You know, we went for steaks and drinks down at OJ's. And, you know, there was this, it was kind of fun because there was this wedding party in the back. And so the whole vibe of the place was just electric. So without really being a part of that wedding party, we were just having a great time.
0: You were partying by proxy?
1: I mean, yeah, basically. You know, like at one point a groomsman came by and tried to offer a shot. So it was just really a fun atmosphere.
0: Okay.
1: And
0: why not?
1: Conversation was great. Like, really, there wasn't any dull moments, no pauses. We both come from big families. So, like, we had so much sibling drama to talk about, which was really fun, yeah. We both like horror movies. I don't know. Neither of us know how to whistle right. I mean, it was, you know, we just...
0: All the hard-hitting stuff came up, I see.
1: And, yeah. I mean, it was fun. It was just a fun... I thought the chemistry was really good. I thought we had a connection.
0: Okay.
1: And just genuinely surprised to not have heard back.
0: Let me try to figure it out. So what we'll do is we'll call Sienna. Like I said, we'll have you on the phone muted, and let's see if we can get some answers. Ultimately, I would love to get you a second date. Like, that's the goal. But let's just see...
1: Yeah.
0: Let's see what she says.
1: Okay.
0: We're going to play a song. We will call Sienna. That's next. Star 101.3.

0: or variety from the 2000s, the 90s, and today it's Star 101.3. 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I've got my guy Nate on the phone, and he and Sienna went to Original Joe's in San Jose, OJ's, for some steaks. I love the part about being there with a wedding party. Nate, are you still there, Nate? I just want to make sure we're all queued
1: up. Yeah, I'm still here.
0: And so you guys got offered shots by one of the groomsmen. And so it was fun, but she is ghosted. So let's call her. Let's figure this out. All right, go ahead and go on mute. Here we go, okay?
1: All right.
2: Hello.
0: Hi, may I speak to Sienna, please?
2: Speaking. Who's this?
0: Good morning. It's Marcus from Star 101.3. I do the morning show on Star. I don't suppose you listen, do you?
2: Okay. I haven't. No.
0: Okay. It's a radio show. I'm wondering if you have a second to be on the air.
2: Okay. Sure.
0: Oh, thanks. We're doing a segment called Second Date Update, and I got floated your phone number by a guy that listens to our show. And he says you guys went on a first date. He's feeling like you ghosted. So I'm trying to figure out, did you do something wrong or what happened? I'm wondering if you could talk about your date with Nate. Yeah, how was it for you?
2: Well, I would say this is kind of strange, but
0: he said it was strong. He said it was good.
2: It started off well until he pulled out a pocket knife to cut his steak. I mean, who travels around with cutlery?
0: He brought his own knife?
2: Yeah. And I thought that was very strange. And
0: sure.
2: Yeah, and you know, he kept making a lot of dad jokes, even though I told him that, you know, I'm not into that, and I would like that, you know, to just talk without him just being on, you know, constantly, like just talk like a regular person.
0: Sure.
2: And you know, like the big moment that really pushed it over was when the bill came and he asked loudly if they offered first date discounts
0: to this the server.
2: Okay. Yeah, I just really turned me off.
0: Sure, I can imagine. Well, a big part of this is that Nate is actually on the phone. He's actually listening right now. And now I have questions. Nate, are you there?
1: Yeah, I'm still here.
0: Nate, Sienna, Nate. So, Nate, this is a lot. Did you really bring your own pocket knife?
1: Well, I mean, yeah. Okay, I see how that's kind of strange, but that's just, I mean, that's how I grew up. I grew up with a dad that we built stuff every day. He called his knife his pants. So when we'd leave for work, say, you got your pants on, and that meant, did you have your blade on you?
0: Yeah, but so you're not going camping. You're not at Yosemite.
1: No, I'm not going camping, but I always have a blade on me. So I just have a knife. It's one of my favorite new knives, and I was just using it. I didn't realize it was going to be such an issue.
0: Okay.
2: You see how that's weird? I mean, you're going to a steakhouse. They have knives.
1: I do see that. I get it. You know what? Honestly, I kind of thought maybe it was quirky. It's just definitely who I am.
0: Okay. And then, I mean, were you firing off the jokes?
1: Yeah.
0: That can get exhausting. I'm not going to lie.
1: She's not wrong about that. Yeah. I think I was nervous, and that was just nervous energy coming out. She did mention it actually a couple of times for me to quit, and my mouth just didn't have a filter. My brain thinks in puns sometimes when I get nervous. And then with the wedding party, and they were coming through, and just it was very jokey, and I slipped right into it. Yeah, I mean, that's just my bad. I could have done better on that front.
0: Okay. And then apparently you're the cheapest date imaginable?
1: I mean, come on. That's funny. I just thought that was funny. And it's true. You never do know unless you ask. I've gotten discounts before for asking.
2: Yes,
1: so you never know.
0: Not on the first
2: you
0: date,
2: do,
0: though.
2: You do actually know. I mean, that was a ridiculous thing to ask.
0: Okay. Sienna, he really likes you. He seems apologetic. Could we go for a second date, like a do-over, now that we've got some self-awareness?
2: No, I don't think this is going to work for me.
0: Okay.
2: I mean, he's a nice enough guy, but just, you know, I don't think we're a match.

0: 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Reminder, we're kicking off the Thank a Teacher promotion. 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Nobody's going to care. 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
1: Star 101.3, it's Marcus in the morning. I heard that Teddy Swims broke up with his lady. He's on tour, which should probably take his mind off things, I suppose. Wish them the best. Here he is. 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

0: Tovlo. It's Star 101.3. It is Marcus in the Morning. Don't forget, our Thank a Teacher promotion is back. So $5,000 for your classroom if you're a teacher. I know we have a lot of teachers listening. I so appreciate you, and I appreciate all your hard work getting ready for the new school year. But if you know a teacher that you want to honor here in the Bay, 101.3.com/teachers, and you can shout them out, and we'll see if they win that $5,000. Jillian is on the way next. I'm getting out of here. Enjoy the sunshine. Enjoy that Star music. Get ready to win another $1,000 fill up. Got some gas money for you coming up at 10:25. Have a great day. I'll talk to you tomorrow.
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variety from the 2000s, the 90s, and today it's Star 101.3. Good morning. My name is Jillian Escoto, jumping in, and you and I are going to be hanging out for the next couple of hours.

officially in, and Spider-Man Brand New Day actually made $360 million, not $355, which we originally thought. So now it has officially overthrown Avengers Endgame for the biggest

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Scott Eastwood stars with Taylor Swift in her music video for her song Wildest Dreams. And in a new interview, Scott Eastwood said his agents did not want him to do it. They thought it would be a bad idea, but he thought it was a cool idea.

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It's Jillian. And if you're a fan of Harry Styles, you already know when he announced his tour dates, California was not on that list. But that's okay, because guess what? We have a chance for you to win a trip to see Harry Styles at Madison Square Garden in New York. 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

0: variety from the 2000s, the 90s, and today. It's Star 101.3. I'm Jillian Escoto. I don't know if this is happening to you, or maybe it's just the movie theaters I go to, but I feel like movie theater etiquette is kind of gone. There's a lot of people talking. I just saw Spider-Man last week, and somebody was actually on his phone, which was weird. Just step outside. But there was a screening in Colombia that takes it to a whole other level. An entire theater was evacuated because someone in the audience had a, quote, extreme flatulence attack. Their words, not mine. The screening didn't get canceled, but everyone had to leave before the end credits because it was just too much to handle.
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0: 101.3. It's Jillian, and this is pretty cool. It's not just a one-time thing for Jafar Jackson. He is now going to star in another movie. He played his uncle, Michael Jackson, in the movie Michael, and now we know his next role. The Hollywood Reporter is saying Jafar is going to star with Will Smith in a new action thriller called Supermax. And the film is about two FBI agents investigating a murder inside a notorious maximum security prison.
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More variety from the 2000s, the 90s, and today it's Star 101.3. Thanks for having us on. My name is Jillian Escoto. The co-creator of Friends is working on a brand new sitcom. It's called Dinks, which stands for Dual Income, No Kids. 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

0: 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I'm Jillian, and I saw this online, and I thought it was fun. It's the popular activity your zodiac sign needs to try before summer ends. I'm just going to run down the list. For Aries, it's go-karts. 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

Halloween decorations are in stores already, and now Betty Crocker has debuted 3 new baking mixes, perfect for fall. 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

0: 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I'm Jillian, and for the second consecutive year, Habit Burger's Double Char has been named America's Best Burger by USA Today's annual burger ranking. 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
3: 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This is Chelsea Handler from Dear Chelsea. 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

and Marcus in the morning. You can hear Second Date Update at 7:05. Basically, someone had a bad first date and they want to know what happened. 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I'm starting.

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0: variety from the 2000s, the 90s, and today at Star 101.3. I'm Jillian, and that is it for me. Ryan Seacrest is coming up next. And don't forget, right now, we have a chance for you to go to New York City and see Harry Styles at Madison Square Garden. 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And that's it. You are entered, and we will take care of the rest. 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
2: Ryan Seacrest here. Sissany and Tanya. We're a vibe. This is a vibe.
3: The vibe. Vibes are high. Yeah.
2: I'm almost annoyed with the word vibe, but I'm not there yet.
3: No.
4: You can't get annoyed. I know what you mean.
2: It's almost. It's a vibe. Okay, stop.
3: Like, bro.
2: Yeah, but people say it's a vibe about everything. How's that new taco place? It's a vibe. But yeah. Is it good?
3: But is it good? Like, what does
2: is it
3: mean?
2: Is it good?
4: I know, but if the vibes are good, who cares if the food's good?
2: Check out my Ford Mach-E. It's a vibe.
4: It's a vibe.
2: Do you love it? But is it good? Are they fun?
3: Mm-hmm.
4: Why do you need good and fun if it's a vibe?
2: She's dating this new guy, Tommy. He's a vibe. He's a vibe?
3: Yeah.
2: He's
3: a
2: vibe.
3: He's a vibe. He's a vibe.
2: What does that even mean, he's a vibe?
3: I know what you mean.
2: Everything's a vibe.
4: Vibes.
3: We need a new word.
4: But like nothing is quite as good as vibe.
2: Well, Google synonyms for vibe.
3: Okay, I'm right on that.
2: If you can spell synonym.
3: Oh, yeah. Oh, it's right here. Ready to go.
2: Synonyms for vibe. What
3: feelings,
2: is it?
3: Feelings, emotions,
2: no,
3: response,
2: not good, no.
3: Reaction.
2: Not cool, not
4: aura.
2: Oh, he's an aura.
3: Aura.
2: She's seen. Have you met Tommy? He's an aura.
4: Or mood?
2: No, not mood.
3: What about cliche. Atmosphere?
2: No, too hard.
3: Vibrations. Vibrations is kind of good.
2: It's too vibey. I like aura. It's an aura.
3: Feeling.
2: How's that new restaurant? It's an aura.
4: It's an aura.
2: But then I think of that ring.
3: Yes, exactly.
2: Tanya's got hers on.
3: Yeah.
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0: spend less money at the grocery store if you bring one of these with you, and I'm going to tell you what that is in a few.
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0: Okay.
1: I didn't look at the answer. I just have a guess. A water bottle.
0: Well, we're going to find out together. And also, quote of the day. It's not a water bottle.
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2: All right, everybody trying to save money at the grocery store. So experts say if you bring this, you'll spend less. And that is not a water bottle, as Tanya guessed. It is a sweater.
3: Sweater?
4: Oh, yes, smart.
2: Supermarkets, they keep it chilly because cold shoppers choose products emotionally to cope with the cold and they spend more. So I thought it was for the food.
3: It has to be for the food.
2: No, researchers found out that supermarkets, they do it to keep you cold so you make emotional decisions when buying things.
4: I always thought they keep you cold so that you want to get out of there faster, so you're like moving quicker.
2: But they don't want you to get out of there faster. They want you to stay and linger
4: like,
2: longer.
4: Just like buy, go.
2: Emotionally. That's what the research says. So
3: yeah.
2: Pack a sweater to the store. Today's quote, you cannot see your reflection in boiling water. Similarly, you cannot see the truth in a state of anger. When the water's calm, clarity comes. Just wait a beat, take a breath, don't
4: really
2: react emotionally.
4: Great analogy.
2: It's good. It's true.
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2: I've noticed that now when I call people's cell phones, there are all kinds of different voices on the voicemail.
3: Oh.
2: Like there's accents. There's different. Like when I call you, Tanya, you sister, it might be a different voice that says, the caller you're calling cannot be reached right now.
3: Oh, yeah. I mean, those are all settings that you can change.
4: I just updated my voicemail.
3: Just like on ChatGPT.
2: Yeah. So you can do it on ChatGPT as well?
3: Yeah, you can choose different voices. So now, like, I don't know, for whatever reason, I just considered my ChatGPT to be a male, and I named him Geo. Now when I'm listening to all these voices, I feel like I'm leaning more towards a female voice. So I wanted to play some of them for you and see if you can help me decide.
2: Well, what do you have?
3: So there's a pretty, like, basic one called Cove.
5: Hi there. I just want to share how thrilled I am to work with you, and I can't wait to get started. So what's the game plan?
3: I don't know what it is about a male voice.
2: Too
3: I just
2: eager.
3: Feel like I'm cheating on my husband if I have this, if I'm talking to this guy so much.
2: He's too eager.
3: Yeah, okay. Now, this is a chill female named Soul.
6: Hey, what's up? Feel free to ask me about anything that's on your mind. I'm ready to go.
2: Too casual.
3: If you want a little bit more of a European flair, this is Vale.
7: Hello. It's lovely to meet you.
3: No joke.
7: If there's anything you need, please don't hesitate to let me know. I'm here to help.
2: On the onset, I like it, but I think it might grind on me.
3: Okay.
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2: Wake up in the morning. 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

fighting the internet, and I'm going to bring it to you next. 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Kicking the can is the theme of this one. 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Coming up next.